0: Sex Pistols and...
1: Yeah, well, here's another thought.
0: Yeah.
1: It's kind of like where you end up when you run out of ideas. Isn't it where you end up where you run out of ideas about how to be interestingly transgressive?
0: Ah, yes. Okay.
1: You put on the Nazi armband. Or, on the other hand, you really mean it.
0: Yeah, totally. There's those two things. And then also, it is 2023-4 as opposed to 1970s with David Bowie and the Sex Pistols. And the backdrop to the world and the different things in play are just, it's so confusing to get your head around. You know, like, unlike Sid Vicious or David Bowie, Kanye West is a black American. And that adds this other weird thing. And then on top of that, his fan base, for some of them, they're going to be hearing about these conspiracies about the Jews for the first time. Like, when Sid Vicious and David Bowie did it, people would have had their heads around the Nazis a bit more. The Holocaust had happened a bit closer to when they were doing it. But now it's like 15-year-old kids hearing from Kanye West for the first time these esoteric conspiracies spreading the protocols of the Elders of Zion to 15-year-old hip-hop fans.
1: Can I just say the obvious thing as well, John?
0: Yes.
1: Does Kanye West know what Adolf Hitler thought of black people? Or does that even matter?
0: Kanye himself has disavowed things about black identity as he sees it, not as I see it. Like, he disavowed or distanced himself from Black Lives Matter. He said black people have in America at least have a slave mentality. Like, he was prodding at things. It's just, when it gets to, like, the far right, the strange bedfellows are incredible. And I think there's a lot of self-interest. So if you're a white nationalist and you know Kanye West, this famous guy who's black, is on your side, you're like, oh, my God. And also, they love trolling. Like, that's a real aspect of the far right, at least in America. So they'd love that. They love everything being disorienting, and it's very confusing.
2: On Conversations today, my guest is John Safran.
1: You explore the interesting and fraught relationship in the United States between Jewish Americans and black Americans.
0: Yeah.
1: Like, it's really clear at the outset of the civil rights movement, the strongest non-black supporters of the civil rights movement in the 50s and 60s and 70s in the United States was really Jewish. Like, a whole lot of Jewish Americans came out in support of that. On the other hand, Jewish Americans were accused of running the music industry and exploiting black artists. Then you found that Kanye West had been studying the Torah under a rabbi.
0: Yeah.
1: Around about the same time he'd been making anti-Semitic statements. Is there any point trying to find a through line here with that, John?
0: I don't know. I think it was like tapping into the energy of the universe or something. So he finds things around religion and scripture kind of really energizing and almost dangerous, a bit like I do. But he can take it to the next level and kind of work out, well, I'm going to try to learn the Torah with a rabbi. He was also trying to learn the Christian Bible with this homeless guy who lived in a car at the church where he went to. So he wasn't only chasing this Jewish stuff, he was chasing this Christian stuff, but he'd kind of pursue these things for just a short term and then just get bored and move on. Like, I've done that just on a very lower level, like in high school where I wanted to learn the trumpet and my parents got me a trumpet. And then I just turned up for a few lessons and then like a brat. You know, like just...
1: So the Torah for him and the schoolhouse and the mansion...
0: Yeah, it's just like that.
1: That's
0: like,
1: his trumpet.
0: Yeah, it's his trumpet. It's like those things that we all have where we get excited about something for a short term and then we move on. But in his case, he's just got all the money and the team to make it way more hectic.
1: Interestingly, Kanye said, in defense of his statements, he said, well, anyway, black people are the real Jews.
0: Yeah.
1: What's the thinking behind that, as you understand it?
0: Well, so that's a super American thing. I think one of the missing pieces of the puzzle when you look at Kanye is you go, well, he's black or he's Christian or whatever, but he's also American. And Americans just, I mean this in a good way, I love Americans, right? So I'm not having a go at Americans, and I understand Australians and everyone else can be self-indulgent too or whatever, but Americans just think it's all about them. From Joseph Smith, who founded the Mormons, to Charles Manson, that they're all like, oh, Jesus.
1: He's really American.
0: He's really American. Yeah. Like, yeah, Charles Manson was like, Jesus is going to come back. And by a wild coincidence, it was like in the part of LA where Charles Manson lived.
1: And all the language of the founding of the United States is about building a new Jerusalem too.
0: Yeah. And like same with Joseph Smith and the Mormons. Jesus came to America. So kind of similar to that.

Have you been seeing much fluctuation in your fertiliser prices of late? Let me know on my talkback number. It's 1300 160 222, or you can text on 0467 922 783. Coming up on the program, you'll also hear from the Water Department on how it landed on its opening allocation of 83% for South Australia's River Murray irrigators. But first today, three more shipments of urea for Australian farmers are expected to arrive in the country in the coming weeks under the latest deal secured by the federal

0: That is The Reels, and According to My Heart on ABC Radio South Australia in Broken Hill. Parliament's sitting, so it's really, really difficult to speak to anybody who's in Parliament about the legislation that would delay the local government elections, and we know there are mixed feelings about it. From Helen is saying on my text line 0467922783 that it shouldn't be put off. From what I've been hearing today, the Greens seem likely to vote in favour of the legislation. They may make amendments to it, though. Liberals and One Nation seem to be indicating that they will vote against this legislation, but of course we won't know until it actually goes to a vote in Parliament. But if the Greens do vote in favour of it, that will be enough for it to be able to pass through the Parliament. It's 22 minutes past five.
1: You're listening to Narelle.
0: Vote against this legislation, but of course we won't know until it actually goes to a vote in Parliament. But if the Greens do vote in favour of it, that will be enough for it to be able to pass through the Parliament. It's 22 minutes past five.
1: You're listening to Narelle Graham on ABC Radio South Australia and Broken Hill.
0: Well, earlier I spoke with food futurist and keynote speaker at the Future of Food and Drink Summit, Tony Hunter.
2: What does a food futurist do?
3: Well, as a food futurist, what I don't do, Narelle, is I cannot predict the future. I mean, if I could, I mean, we're sitting here at the Moorfoot Valley Racecourse. If I could predict the future, I'd have won all the horse races and I'd be on my, yacht in Saint-Tropez. But what I can do is that I look at things through a technology lens. I look at all the technologies affecting consumers and industry, and I help businesses understand how that's going to affect the long-term future of their industry, their business, and their consumers 5, 10, 20 years into the future.
2: Have you got some sort of lens on what some of our future food trends might be? Because, for example, we, for years now, have been talking a lot about insect protein.
3: I think the thing is, I go back to first principles. There's only so much food we can grow within planetary boundaries. And we need about 40% or 30% more than that if we're going to feed our 9.7 billion humans, plus, as I say, their 1.3 billion pet cats and dogs, fairly sustainably and healthily. So we need to use new technologies but incorporate them into familiar packages that people can understand and they want to eat.
2: I know you've mentioned generative AI as being the biggest driver of change.
3: So I think the difference, we've got to separate out the AI we've been using for decades and generative AI. Now, traditional AI, it uses nice, neat tables of data, and its output is determined by explicit human programming. The humans say, here's the data, find this. Now, generative AI, it uses the data it's trained on and finds patterns and produces novel output. So it produces things that have never existed before. And as I say in my talk, it'll find answers to questions we didn't even know we had.
2: Right.
3: So that's the value of that, in finding these hidden patterns. And it can consider huge, vast data.

0: Horchata. Horchata. Anyway, we'll go with horchata, okay?
1: All right, what's the ingredients left?
0: What's the most common base ingredient in Mexico? Is it A, oats, or B, rice?
1: I'll go oats.
0: Have another go.
1: Okay, rice.
0: One from one. Right. Identify the letters or superheroes.
1: We'll go superheroes.
0: Who is known as the Cape Crusader?
1: Superman.
0: Not Superman, Frosty. Thanks for your call, my friend. You take care. 27 past 7 is the time. 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This is the Blockbuster Quiz. The number is 1300 222 891. There are lines free if you want to get involved. 1300 222 891. Guy in Middleton. G'day, Guy.
2: G'day, how you going?
0: How's the surf tonight?
2: Pretty nippy, that's for sure.
0: It's what?
2: Pretty nippy.
0: Is it? Oh, I bet it is. Yeah, yeah. Okay, Guy. Who is known as the Caped Crusader?
2: I'm just going to have to take a guess. Batman?
0: Batman is the Caped Crusader. You are one from one. Wait. What colour is the Hulk? You want to stick with superheroes, I'm assuming?
2: I will with this question, yeah. For sure.
0: Yeah, okay. So what colour is the Hulk?
2: He's green.
0: He's green. Do you want to stick with superheroes? There's one left and then...
2: Yeah, why not? Let's do that.
0: Which superhero carries a shield with a star on it?
2: Captain America.
0: Three from three. Cletus is getting nervous now. Okay. Identify the letters is what we have left, all right?
2: Lovely.
0: And what does T stand for in NATO?
2: Oh. National. Oh, goodness me. I'm just going to... NATO. What is it NATO about?
0: Yeah.
2: Weapons and stuff.
0: North Atlantic. North Atlantic something, something.
2: Oh, that's more helpful. So, I know. I would just guess territorial, mm-hmm. Something along the lines of.
0: No, not territorial. Yeah. But, Guy, you're done good, my friend. See you, mate.
2: All good, cheers.
0: Bye for now, 29 past 7. Tonight, Cliff. Hello, Tom. How are you, buddy?
3: I'm good. How are you tonight?
0: Good, mate. Now.
3: It's lovely to be on the air with you tonight.
0: Nice of you to join us. What's the temperature in Nightcliff at the moment?
3: Just normal.
0: Just normal. So I'm guessing it's around about 27, 28, something like that.
3: I don't know. You're on the radio. You probably would have heard the weather more than I.
0: Oh, probably. I'm telling you what. You know what I'm going to do? I'm going to look it up right now. So.
3: Thank you.
0: I can look it up now. So in Adelaide at the moment, it's 18.1, okay? So if I type in, I'll just put in Darwin, okay? Temperature in Darwin at the moment is 26.2 degrees.
3: You're close. I didn't want to sound like a fool and say something contrary to you.
0: No. I reckon it's pretty reliable, or somewhere between 26 and 28 at this time of night. Tom from Nike.
3: Oh, sorry, I didn't get the superhero questions.
0: I'm sorry, mate. They were the easy ones, and I did give a...
3: Superheroes and Beyonce is kind of like my genre of questions.
0: All right, well, let's see how we go with this. What does T stand for in NATO?
3: Treaty.
0: Treaty is correct. You are one from one, Tom.
3: That's good.
0: Now, sticking with identify the letters... What does the C in UNICEF stand for? That's an easy one. United Nations International something, something, something. What do you think, Tom?
3: I'm struggling, so I'm usually good with that.
0: What do you think, Tom?
3: Chief?
0: Not chief.
3: I'm saying, hey, chief, what's happening?
0: Not chief, Tom, but you make sure you ring again, okay?
3: Have a lovely night.
0: You too. And I'll make sure I come up with some more superhero questions. James.
4: Here's a superhero.
0: Yeah, indeed. Now, James, was it you who was texting about the paving on King William Road?
4: Yep.

0: but honestly, the guy, I read him an article about a year ago in the Advertiser. He said, my high school teacher, I forget which subject he was in, it was this particular day, he said, but my high school teacher, he embarrassed me so much. He announced to me in the whole class, he said to me, Nestory, you are going to be a soccer superstar and I want your autograph. And he said, I just shook my head. I was so embarrassed. He gave me his piece of paper and pen. I signed it and I just shrunk back in my chair. I just laughed my head off. But he said he was so, so embarrassed. I thought, that's fantastic to read. And that was about a year ago that I read that.
1: Yeah.
0: And if anyone was wanting to go to the soccer on Saturday, they'd be paying $3,000 a ticket.
1: Yeah, I know. I saw a bit of a great interview with his primary school PE teacher, which is fantastic. You know, here he is. He arrives like absolutely cold from a Tanzanian refugee camp, and he's all of a sudden in an Adelaide primary school with every other kid, and look what he's made of his opportunity.
0: I know. I saw him play for Adelaide United at Hindmarsh Stadium about a year ago. He and Craig Goodwin, two champions that work on Oz for Adelaide, they were just dynamite. Goodwin and Irukunda, they were fantastic to watch. They were just dynamite, both of them.
1: Yeah. Good on you, Vic. Thank you. Sorry, Zorka. Good on you, Zorka. Thank you. Appreciate it. The reason I mentioned Vicky is because Vicky from Nowra is also on the line. We've got lines free if you want to grab one, 1-300-800-222. G'day, Vicky.
2: Hi. How are you going?
1: Pretty good.
2: I just wanted to share an experience. I used to sell raffle tickets when I was a kid for our local swimming club.
1: And, your local swimming club, yeah.
2: Yeah, it was just my job, you know, to sell tickets to raise money. And I used to meet all these wonderful different people from, like, Germany and all sorts of different countries. Some of them I wasn't quite sure. But often they were older ladies and they didn't speak a word of English. And the one thing that I really experienced, that I really remember, this lady offered me a cup of tea in the strangest way. She poured the tea into the cup and then she put milk in the cup and then she poured the cup into a bowl and she handed me the bowl and I was supposed to drink the tea out of the bowl.
1: Yeah.
2: And I'd never experienced that in my life.
1: Would have been all right, Vicky.
2: Yeah.
1: Bowl of tea, why not?
2: Strange. Yeah, it was just bizarre. But, you know, I went home and I asked my dad about it. And he said, that's a way you drink tea in a particular country. That's the way it's
1: exactly.
2: presented.
1: Exactly.
2: Yeah. So, yeah, it was just a lovely experience. So I think immigration is a great thing, personally.
1: Mm. Okay, thanks, Vicky. 1-300-800-222 is the number. Little Brother Trucker says, Tracy Holmes has never really listened to what Pauline Hanson actually says. Unfortunately, ABC listeners are the same. Thank you, Little Brother Trucker. He says, Pauline herself says her ancestors were immigrants. Well, they would have been, yes, and has no problem with immigrants coming to Australia. The only things that Pauline's ever said about immigrants is it hasn't changed in 30 years. They need to assimilate and embrace Australian culture, and we need to cut mass immigration, not stop it completely. Yes, but the detail of all this, Little Brother Trucker, has never been really explained, has it? What mass immigration means and what if there's to be a lower number, what that is and how it would be achieved if it was. 1-300-800-222 is the number. And I don't know, is there agreement in Australian life that people need to assimilate into Australian culture or be respectful and part of Australian culture? Not sure what these words mean. 1-300-800-222 is the number. You might have some thoughts about it, but thank you. Little Brother Trucker is getting stuck into us as well. Robin says, Phil, regardless of one's race like us, the newcomers do the work that no one else wants to do. Hats off to those who want to have a

0: though?
1: Not till tomorrow.
0: Oh, well, you can't have a song yet, Helen. You have to wait till tomorrow. You'll have to ring up tomorrow. And why can't we play Happy Birthday, Helen?
1: Well, it's just good because we're travelling along the Yarra and it's about the detours in life.
0: Oh, good point. Good point. Helen, promise you ring me tomorrow and we can play Happy Birthday, Helen.
1: Okay, no worries, Trevor. Have a good day, everybody.
0: You too. Catch you soon. I do like playing Happy Birthday, Helen, because I like the song. And it's even better if there's someone called Helen. It's their birthday. Hello, Jarell.
2: Oh, good morning, Trevor.
0: What do you got?
2: Well, the penny dropped for me when I turned the radio on in the car. I've got to go in and catch an early train. Mm. But I woke up this morning with the alarm going off. But I woke up from a nightmare where the alarm was going off in my backpack as I was scaling a beach cliff carrying, for some reason, a backpack and two ski bags, because the train that I'd been on had sent us down a detour along the beach and up the cliff face. And I knew that I couldn't get the alarm out of the backpack until I'd finished scaling this cliff. And then I realised that when I went to sleep, you'd been starting to talk about detours. So thank you, Trevor.
0: So it was... First of all, what a weird dream.
2: Oh, you wouldn't want to... Yeah, absolutely.
0: Do you do you have a lot of weird dreams?
2: I have a lot of weird dreams, and I wake up and tell hubby, I say, you just wouldn't believe what I've just dreamed. But anyway...
0: Do you talk in your sleep?
2: No.
0: Because my partner talks in her sleep, and I can have a conversation with her about the dream. If you can manage to sort of tune into what the dream's about, you can have a bit of a conversation about it.
2: It's very strange, but anyway, so there's your detour. You're responsible for my nightmare, but yeah.
0: I'm sorry.
2: It's been a micro sleep.
0: Now I've got to deal with the detour and suffer from guilt.
2: Anyway, lucky program. Keep going.
0: You have a great one. Bye-de-bye. I've got to be careful because you can't go doing that. You can't be responsible for people having nightmares. This is the Ace of Base, and this is called The Sign.

0: think are some of the landmines that Pauline Hanson will need to look out for, either during her speech or when she's facing questions from journalists in the crowd?
1: I think plenty of us are sitting back and waiting for Pauline Hanson to slip up on arcane policy questions, you know, not be able to answer questions about the economy or complicated, you know, defence or foreign policy matters. But I think the electorate that are defecting from the major parties to support One Nation at this point in time don't really care.